Peter and the Wolf. Each character in this tale is represented by one of the instruments in the orchestra. The bird by the flute. The duck by the oboe.

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3: I am the magnificent. I'm back with the shaker of soul, bones, most tolerant,

0: written by Charles Avenor and Herbert Kretzmer, and released as a single in 1974, sung by Charles Avenor there. That's the song She. And it was written in English as a theme tune for the BBC TV series Seven Faces of Woman. It peaked at number one in 1974 and stayed there for 4 weeks, and you may remember it as it featured in the opening sequence of the film Notting Hill.
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0: Good morning and welcome to the Wednesday Breakfasting Hour.

0: Boo Radley's waking us up with Boo this morning. Today, it's the 15th of July, 2026. It's Wellbeing Wednesday here on Radio Leyland. Ella is with me on the sliders and gliders. Good morning, Ella.
1: Good morning, Sam. It's good to be back.
0: It's lovely to have you here again. On the show this morning, Paul Pennington, who is celebrating 27 years of his Word on Health report being aired, is finding out about heart attack and CPR, described as the ultimate medical emergency. And Keith Williamson has chosen three summer songs from 1969. But before all that, it is time for three linked songs. When you know the link between the next three songs, send me a message via the Radio Leyland Facebook page. It's related to something that happened today in the year 971. If you were around to do that, you can message me in as well. And first song this morning, something we possibly all need to get us going, bit of black coffee.

That was All Saints with Black Coffee, and that was the first of three songs that have a link this morning. It's all linked to something that happened today in 971, in the year 971. So if you can remember that far back, you're doing well. Today, the weather, let's have a look. Well, it's been some sort of weather over the last couple of weeks. It's highs of 27 and lows of 12 today. Sunny and a gentle breeze, although it was rather a little bit cloudy and rather fresher this morning on waking up, which was quite nice to say the least. Sunrise this morning was at 1:01, and sunset tonight is just before 25 to 10. This looks like there's no chance of rain, which could be a bit of a clue for the link songs for you this morning. Here's your next one coming up.

0: With Red Umbrella, that was your second of three songs that have a link. Before that, we had All Saints with Black Coffee. When you know what the link is between those two songs and the next one coming up, please do send me a message via the Radio All Ale and Facebook page. Love hearing from you. And remember, it's something that happened today in the year 971. So, just a couple of years ago. Before the next song, though, I'm going to give you a bit of an update on our Graham Lockwood. So, you may remember at the beginning of the month, Graham came in to update us on his walking challenge. He started a walking challenge of doing 10,000 steps a day in May and was asking for sponsorship for Rosemere Cancer Foundation. And then when he came in on the 1st of July, he had virtually done it, but he was a few miles away from 400 miles and a few pounds away from £1,200. So he completed his 400 miles of walking, just want to let you know, and raised £1,200 for the Rosemere Cancer Foundation, which is absolutely fantastic. He's not giving up, as it makes him feel great. He's still plodding the streets of Farrington and Leyland and doing his 10,000 steps. He's messaging this morning just to say good morning and that he's listening in, and he's done about 8,000 steps already today. So keep stepping, Graham, and well done.
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remember that changed. And I traveled around the world, think where you living at now. I heard you moved to Austin, got an apartment and settled down. And every once in a while, I start texting, write a paragraph.

These days. That was Rudimental featuring Jess Glynn with These Days. And that was the third and final song of three songs that have a link this morning. Before that, it was Faith Hill with Red Umbrella and All Saints with Black Coffee. If you know the link between those three songs, then you have the next song to send me a message via the Radio Leyland Facebook page. Don't forget, it's linked to something that happened today in the year 971. That's just a couple of years ago. Hey. So, it's Wellbeing Wednesday here on Radio Leyland. This week's Word on Health report, which enters its 27th year of broadcasting, is about heart attack, described as the ultimate medical emergency. Paul Pennington is talking to Lizzie Moscardini of the British Heart Foundation, and we have three songs from the summer of 1969, chosen by Keith Williamson.

American singer-songwriter Samba there with My Body Isn't Ready, and that's a new release from him. And the song deals with body image issues and their subsequent impact on relationships. Right, we've had three Link songs this morning. Have you got the link? Well, the songs were All Saints, Black Coffee. So Saints is the one you were looking for there. Faith Hill with Red Umbrella, and that's a song about rain. And then Rudimental featuring Jess Glynn with These Days. In fact, you might have got a bit of a clue if you're listening to Magic Moments, I think. Oh, yesterday, I don't know. Anyway, whenever. But it is, today is St. Swithin's Day, and in popular belief, if it rains on St. Swithin's Day, it rains for 40 days afterwards. But if it's fair on St. Swithin's Day, it's 40 days of fair weather will follow. St. Swithin, who was he? Was a Bishop of Winchester from 852 to 862. At his request, he was buried in the churchyard where and the steps of passers-by might fall on his grave. According to legend, after his body was moved inside the cathedral on July the 15th, 971, a great storm ensued, and then there became a poem. Because there's a poem for everything, isn't there? St. Swithin's Day, if thou dost rain for 40 days, it will remain. St. Swithin's Day, if thou dost thou be fair for 40 days, 'twill rain nay may. So there we go. And we're sort to end up St. Swithin's Day. Well, end. We're going to have a bit more rain in the show because, well, we haven't had any for ages, and it's looking like we may not get any today anyway. We're having the best song about rain, I think, personally, that has ever been made. It is The Weather Girls.

0: 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Uh-huh. 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

0: It's Wellbeing Wednesday here on Radio Leyland, and in this week's Word on Health report, Paul Pennington is chatting to Lizzie Moscardini of the British Heart Foundation about the ultimate medical emergency, and that is heart attack and CPR. Now, there is a bit of a story behind how this one came about. This week's report is inspired by a near-tragic situation that happened a few hundred metres from Paul's home. Walking back from the local supermarket along the canal path that runs parallel to his house, he came across a small crowd of people surrounding a middle-aged runner who had collapsed and was comatose on the floor. It was a mobile phone dead spot, so requiring a 5-minute walk to get into range. So somebody went off to do that and call 999. But none of the remaining 10 bystanders knew basic life-saving skills, which, thankfully, Paul had been trading because of the Word on Health report that he does. So he was able to assess the chap and spot that he had stopped breathing with no pulse, and started a combination of CPR and mouth-to-mouth resuscitation until the ambulance crew arrived, which was turned up within 15 minutes. The chap in the question is now in intensive care. He's very poorly, but he is alive. He was lucky. The average ambulance response times for a category 2 call, which includes suspected heart attacks and strokes, was 33 minutes in June 2020. 2026. The current target is 25 minutes. We can't blame the ambulance services, of course. They do an amazing job. They're under-resourced and overstretched, but heart attack and stroke are life-threatening emergencies, which each minute lost is a risk to damaging the heart or permanent brain damage for stroke sufferers, and even death in times. So, what can we do? Let's find out.
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2: A heart attack happens when the blood supply to part of the heart is suddenly blocked, usually by a blood clot, causing damage to the heart muscle. Across the UK, there are around 30,000 out-of-hospital heart attacks that take place each year. Tragically, less than 1 in 10 people survive. Recognising the signs such as persistent chest pain or pressure, pain spreading to the arm, neck or jaw, shortness of breath, nausea or sweating, and calling 999 immediately can dramatically improve a person's chances of survival and recovery. If the person collapses and stops breathing normally, starting CPR and using a nearby defibrillator before the ambulance arrives can more than double their chances of survival. Yet research shows a significant number of us wouldn't have a clue as to how to administer CPR. Lizzie Moscardini is from the British Heart Foundation.
3: Previous surveys have shown us that around a third of adults have never undertaken any form of CPR training, and we know that bystander intervention is really key to helping the chain of survival, so it's really important that more people do learn how to do CPR.
2: Lizzie, how do we compare to other countries?
3: We know in other countries where CPR is taught from a young age, the survival rates are better than they are here, so we want to make sure that everyone in the UK has the opportunity to learn these skills, because it could make a difference in the ultimate medical emergency.
2: Okay, so let's start at the very beginning. What do we mean by CPR?
3: CPR stands for cardiopulmonary resuscitation, and is a life-saving skill that everyone should learn, because it could be the difference between life or death. It's something that we should administer when someone goes into cardiac arrest. It helps the body continue to pump blood around the body to give people the best possible chance of survival.
2: I understand to encourage us all to get up to speed with CPR, the British Heart Foundation are offering a free online course via the BHF website. Talk me through what's involved and how long does it take to learn these basic life-saving skills.
3: Reviver is our free, innovative online training tool that we're encouraging everyone to use. It's been created to improve the nation's CPR and defibrillation skills. The training's really quick, it's really easy. All you need is a smartphone and a cushion. And in 15 minutes, the training tool will take you through how to recognise a cardiac arrest. It will give you feedback on chest compressions so you can practice those live. And then it also outlines the correct steps to take for using a defibrillator. So Reviver can really help give anyone the confidence to step in and help save a life.
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0: 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Very, very worthwhile learning, I would say, if you could help to save somebody's life or use a defibrillator properly, although they do talk you through it. It's absolutely worth it. I've been first aid trained for quite a number of years and done lots of refresher courses. Touch wood, I've really only had to administer a plaster so far, but hopefully I won't have to do any more. But the fact is that I think it all just comes back to you if you will need it. So it is worth doing it, and I think it takes about 15 minutes to learn. So it's really 15 minutes to save a life out of your life, to save somebody else's. Absolutely brilliant. Well, we're in July and the temperatures have been soaring and set to stay with us for a little bit longer. It's nearly the time for the summer holidays and the summer break. It's time to get the deck chairs out and enjoy the sun. Throughout July and August, we are having three songs of a summer. This week, Keith Williamson has chosen three songs from his summer of 1969. This was a few months before Keith and Linda got married. They were staying with his Aunt Sarah and Uncle Don, who at the time were living near Portsmouth. They were taking the ferry from Portsmouth to the first Isle of Wight festival over the bank holiday weekend, specifically the last day, which was Sunday the 31st. Bob Dylan was the headline act. Also on the bill that day was American folk singer Tom Paxton. The Who had headlined the previous day and caused quite a stir by flying in by helicopter, doing their set and immediately flying out again. Keith has many great memories of that day with Linda and the 150,000 other music fans. In subsequent years, has spoken to many people, including three people he worked with who were at that at the festival that weekend. Here's Keith's three songs.

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0: So that was Keith Williamson's Summer Songs from the first Isle of Wight Festival in 1969. Thoroughly enjoyed those. Totally different from what normally play here on Radio All Ireland, and absolutely loved them. Very, very good. And the final one, not heard that one until now, and it's an absolute corker. Really like it. That was Tom Paxton with The Last Thing on My Mind. Before that, we had The Who, I Can See 4 Miles. And did you know that that one reached number 10 in only number 10 in the charts in 1967? And the word miles was repeated 57 times in the song. And before that, we had Bob Dylan and the band with Maggie's Farm. If you would like to choose 3 songs from a summer of your life, mark them Summer with Sam and send them to leylandcommunityradio@gmail.com. You can also send them via the Radio Leyland Facebook page or drop them into the studio. You just shove them under the door at St Mary's Community Centre and they'll get picked up and sent on to me if I don't find them. Right, so we better have a quick look at what's on going on in and around the area today. So let's find the right page and see what we're up to. Too busy chatting, that's my problem. Somebody just turned up with a fan. It's like a birthday present and Christmas has all rolled into one. So today it is the Leyland Job Club at the Place Community Centre. That's on Wade Hall in Leyland. And it's from 10 until 12. All members of the community are invited to the place to join in the job club. So if you want help in finding work, writing a CV, doing interview prep, looking at apprenticeships, talking about training and education, all that sort of stuff, covering letters, you name it, there's computers down there and they also brew up as well. So you can pop down there. That's the Place Community Centre on Wade Hall Estate. That's 73 Royal Avenue, just where the shops are, near St Mary's School. And that's on today, 10 until 12. Now, I mentioned this last week, still haven't had time to go. Not sure I will have time to go, but it sounds absolutely fabulous. In the Frame Art Exhibition in aid of St Catherine's Hospice, Garstang Arts Centre on Croston Road are having an exhibition. It's on from 10 until 4, from the 30th of June until the 23rd of July, so that's on until next Thursday. So you can go and have a look. All the pieces there have been donated and painted or photographed by local people, and they've been framed by frames that have been collected through donation as well. Also on Friday, the Clayton Lee Woods Singers are having a summer concert in the main hall at Halls for All on Moss Lane in Leyland, and that's from 7:30 until 9:30. And that's cash on the door, £7. Come along for a lovely evening of summer music. Right, I think we've quickly got time for one more, Ella. Do you think? Or should we go to the close and then do it? I think we might have to go to close, do you reckon? I mean, just looking at the time, it's nearly time for us to leave you again. We've had so much fun this morning. It's been amazing. So we'll just tell you what's coming up on Radio Leyland now. Today it's Mid-Morning Music Mixed, followed by Magic Moments at 1 p.m. 3 till 6, it's Drive Time. The Musical Mystery Tour is on at 6 o'clock tonight with our Keith Williamson in his show tonight. Mick Jaggers. That's set Ella off. Mick Jagger's younger brother has a tale to tell. Hound Dog Taylor gives us some wild blues. And the Animals sing Chuck Berry. 7 till 9, it's Alternative Frequencies with the lovely Cat E. Now then, take care of yourself. Have a good rest of the week. Stay cool. Don't forget, it's St. Swithin's today. So it could be like whatever the weather is for the next 40 days. And I'm hoping that the sun stays out. So I'm sure there's people that don't agree with me there, especially the farmers and the people who were looking after grass, because it's not grass anymore. It's just straw and hay, isn't it? So take care of you.
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2: My name's David Loftus and I'm the chair of the Royal British Legion branch in Leyland. 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

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Okay, well, look, I know things have been hard between you and me.

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2: 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I'm Paul Boyes.
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0: was Cliff with his famous summery song.
1: That was the fabulous Cliff.
0: I'm sorry, fabulous.
1: The fabulous Cliff. Cliff.
0: I should have got down on one knee when I said that, shouldn't I? I know, I'm sorry. Miss of me. Yes, so it is getting summery. So I got a few summery songs this week.
1: I love it. I love it.
0: Has week been good? Have you done anything you shouldn't have done, as I told you not to last week? I bet you have. So I've not really done much.
1: Building up to your big story, aren't
0: we? I won't
1: don't flood, give it away.
0: Flood the scene with all my information. No, I shall let you contribute and tell us what you did.
1: This weekend was the tennis, wasn't it? I mean, that was just fabulous. I'm missing it now. It's like a big hole suddenly. But on Sunday, Marie and I, who you might know, you might have been fed up of hearing us talk about this, but Maria and I go out as Pink Vintage singing, and we sang for Maudsley U3A 20th birthday sort of anniversary do on Sunday, and it was fantastic. 160 people there just celebrating the whole mm-hmm. fabulousness of U3A. And if you don't know what U3A is, if you are semi-retired or retired, then there is a whole world waiting for you at U3A. It is just the most fabulous organisation. That one was Maudsley U3A, but there is a U3A in Leyland that has all sorts of activities going on, specifically people who, I mean, there's no age limit, but it's just for people who are retired or semi-retired. So if you're short of something to do, just have a look online at U3A, Leyland U3A, and there might be things there that just appeal to you. It hardly costs a penny. I mean, I think it may be £12, £15, £20 a year to join, probably less than 20. So, yeah. So that was my weekend. We had a lovely, lovely time in a beautiful marquee in Maudsley.
0: Oh, very good. Yeah. Very good. Yes. So, I don't think I'm quite ready to share my
1: experience
0: from
1: back?
0: The weekend.
1: Yes, holding
0: I'm,
1: back.
0: I'm obviously building up much bigger than it really is, but that's the suspense for you. Yes, meanwhile, we'll listen to Nat King Cole singing something else very summery. Roar!

0: that was Nat King Cole, Lazy Hazy Days of Lazy Hazy Crazy Days of Summer. And you mentioned before what
1: spill
0: what
1: the
0: happened
1: beans,
0: to me.
1: Your wild weekend.
0: Yeah. Well, actually, in a nutshell, excuse the pun. In a nutshell, I bought a coconut.
1: Now that's just exciting.
0: Now I have never bought a coconut for some considerable number of years. In fact, you may remember if you ever went to Leyland Fair, if you were lucky, you would win one.
1: Well, it was either a coconut or a goldfish.
0: Yeah, yeah. So I opted for the coconut.
1: Yeah, very sensible.
0: Yes, it tastes much
1: less
0: better.
1: Maintenance.
0: Yeah, cracking at the hole through the top, and then get the water out, which you can drink, obviously.
1: Yeah.
0: It's a bit of an acquired taste, I have to say.
1: Is it?
0: And then, of course, then you proceed to get the inside of the shell itself, which is the bit you eat, the coconutty bit, the bit they put in bounties.
1: Ah.
0: Other chocolates are available, of course.
1: Obviously. So the coconut water, you can actually buy coconut water now, can't you?
0: Well, you buy coconut milk, I think.
1: Yeah, you buy coconut milk, yeah. But you can also, if you are very trendy,
0: yeah,
1: and very on trend, then you can buy the coconut water, well, and it's supposed to be really good for you.
0: Leave
1: and it costs
0: it
1: a fortune.
0: Just get the real thing.
1: Just get the real thing.
0: It's only about 80p, you know what I mean, for a coconut. I tell you.
1: You could be a trendsetter here.
0: And it just fits in with the current weather, you know.
1: Doesn't it?
0: Yes, indeed. And then when you've finished, the empty shell, you can put lard and seeds in it and put it out for the birds.
1: Perfect. Perfect. Let's start a trend, coconut trend.
0: Yeah, and also you sound like a horse if you click the two halves.
1: Yes, true.
0: Oh, where does it all end?
1: It's never ending.
0: Well, here, really. It's Jerry and the Pacemakers. This was their only US number. I think it got to number 4 in 1964. Don't let the sun catch you crying.

0: it.
1: He said it was jolly, wasn't it? It
0: did. Billy Cotton. It was twinkle in your eye. I think of Billy Cotton as a big band man.
1: He was, yes, he was. In, but I remember he was in the 50s, that. Wasn't he? Wakey, wakey, and all that.
0: Yeah.
1: Yes. We should play more of him.
0: I think we should. I wouldn't think we should. So we're going to do a little bit. We're going to start with a little bit of On This Day, and then we're going to do a little bit in a while. So, do you remember rain? Do you remember when it used to rain? Do you remember complaining about the rain and being cross because it wouldn't stop raining? How much would I give now for an afternoon of rain?
1: Well, yes.
0: Hey, how many of us are desperately trying to keep the garden alive and failing? So, today is actually St. Swithin's Day, which might mean something to you or it might mean nothing at all. But I'm going to tell you, St. Swithin was the Bishop of Winchester a long, long time ago. At the year 852, he was the Bishop of Winchester until he died in 862. And he was quite a good guy. He was quite quite a sort of a kindly man. He looked after people. He looked after the underprivileged and the poor. And he asked to be buried in a grave outside so that the rain could fall on him and that passers-by could walk past him. Because you can imagine, posh people used to be buried inside.
1: Yeah, Westminster Abbey.
0: So, he died in 862, and in 971, somebody decided that him being outside wasn't the best thing, so they brought him inside Winchester Cathedral and buried him inside there. And, well, some say as a direct consequence, because he was not happy, there was then a massive storm that lasted for 40 days. Hence the superstition that whatever the weather does on the 15th of July predicts the next 40 days.
1: Right. Well.
0: So the superstition is that if it rains on the 15th of July, it'll carry on raining for 40 days. If it's sunny, oh my goodness, then we'll have 40 more days. 40 more days
1: we'll be fried.
0: Absolutely, we will. However, there's absolutely no correlation whatsoever.
1: Sure.
0: Records began in 1861, and there's been no evidence of that whatsoever, but then it is just a superstition. But I mean, I know this isn't funny at all, but you know, he was cross apparently because he was moved. Well, over time, his body was split up. You know how Catholic relics occur
1: because people take
0: bits of bodies.
1: True.
0: So his head certainly went to Canterbury Cathedral, and there's said to be one of his arms in Peterborough Abbey. I mean, that's a bit gruesome, isn't it? Forgive me if that seems gruesome, but it's absolutely the case that bits of saints are taken all over the place.
1: Well, yes, I'm familiar with it in the sense I went to Saint, what's it, not Saint Francis, Saint Anthony of Padua.
0: All right,
1: yeah.
0: Where is he?
1: He's in Padua, but his relics. There's large frames of glass behind which sit various parts of his body. It was smaller, like his throat, his vocal cords.
0: No.
1: Oh, yeah, it's absolutely amazing. Yeah.
0: I mean, fingers, I get fingers, but vocal cords.
1: It gets almost, a bit too quirky for me.
0: So the rhyme is this. Let me see if I can do this rhyme justice. Since Swithin's day, if thou dost rain, for 40 days it will remain. Since Swithin's day, if thou be fair, for 40 days will rain nae mair.
1: Oh,
0: you like that? That's
1: sounds Scottish at the end of that.
0: Yes, doesn't it? Just anyway. So it's just a great story, and I love the fact that it's been going since then.
1: Yeah.
0: 1,000 years.
1: Yeah.
0: So there we go. Since Swithin's Day. Let's hope it's not true.
1: Yeah, well, I've got an appropriate record. BJ Thomas, Raindrops Keep Falling on My Head.

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1: Bring me sunshine in your smile.

0: Wow, you can't help but smile at that, can you?
1: No, I remember them. Yeah, I
0: do. Fabulous. Fabulous.
1: I can admit to that without too much embarrassment.
0: Yes, I think you can. I think you can admit to that. So now we're on our proper on this day in history, on the 15th of July. I'm going back a bit again. You know how I like to go back. So we are going back to 1685. And for those of us who quite enjoyed the last gruesome story about St Swithin being taken apart and taken all over the country and put into different cathedrals, this is also a little bit gruesome. So if you're not keen, then you might want to go off and make a cup of tea. Forgive me. The Duke of Monmouth was executed on this day in 1685 for treason. And if you are a fan of 17th century, which I am, the Stuarts, then you will of course know. Now this is going to help you with your next quiz. You'll know that Charles I was the only king who we executed in this country for being profligate and extravagant and all sorts of bad things. And he was, well, his son, Charles, who eventually became Charles II, fled to France, eventually was brought back in the Restoration. And then Charles II died, his brother became king, James II. But he was a Catholic and he wasn't very popular because we didn't really like Catholics at that time and we certainly didn't want a Catholic on the throne. So the Duke of Monmouth, who was at this time also residing in France, honestly, they all disappeared to France. I'm not sure what the French thought about it, but so many people went and sought sanctuary in France. So the Duke of Monmouth was the illegitimate son of Charles II. Are you keeping up? He decided to come over from France and take the throne himself. Now, why would you? Why would you want the throne in these turbulent times? I don't get it. Unfortunately, his attempt failed. He was arrested and he was executed on this day in 1685 really badly. Not a very pleasant end at all. Because you know, you can execute, you can chop somebody's head off cleanly.
1: Well, yes.
0: Or we even know the name of the person who did it, and he did it badly. But then there was a rumour that his head had been reattached to his body while they painted a portrait of him.
1: Oh, my goodness.
0: I know, it turns out that wasn't the case at all. But it was a good story that entertained people for many, many years. Yeah. But honestly, Duke of Monmouth, what a character. It's just like soap opera stuff. Really, any of these kings could make a fantastic feature film. So, if you're interested in the Stuarts, then do have a look for the Duke of Monmouth. So that was a bit of a gruesome, sad story, wasn't it? Let's do something more cheerful. On this day in 1858, the 15th of July is the birthday of Emmeline Pankhurst, who was obviously a hero for all of us women, and hopefully all of us men as well. And she, of course, founded the Women's Franchise League in 1889. And then 14 years later, she founded the Women's Social and Political Union, fighting for the vote for women. And of course, you will know that she was repeatedly imprisoned and often force-fed, which is beyond gross. Again, if you were to look that up, it's just horrible force-feeding. Because she initiated a campaign of violence, really, breaking windows and throwing paint and assaulting the police and all sorts. But in 1999, Time magazine named her as one of the 100 most important women of the 20th century. And the New York Herald called her the most remarkable political and social agitator of the early part of the 20th century. So I'm sending out a happy birthday to Emmeline Pankhurst on this day in 1858. There we go.
1: Very good. Very good. I'd rather be upbeat at the end of
0: a little bit upbeat, after the Duke of Monmouth's untimely ending. Yes.
1: Yes. Well, this isn't on this day, but in 1911, a lady called Katie Moss went to see the furry dance. That's furry, F-U-R-R-Y.
0: Uh-huh.
1: No, I'm not being a Lancashire fairy.
0: Not furry. Furry.
1: Furry. which is held annually in the village of Helston in Cornwall. And she joined in the dance and was so impressed that on the train back to London, she wrote a song about her experience. And that song was called The Floral Dance. And it was first recorded by Peter Dawson in 1912, and he did a later recording of it in 1934, and this is it. Now, can you remember the DJ who recorded it in 1978?

I know not, that they kissed as they died.

Well, the DJ, if you couldn't recall him, was Terry Wogan, of course. Now it's his 70s segment, and first of all, I've got Rod Stewart singing Mandolin Wind. Now, interesting enough, this actually was a B-side, and even stranger still, Maggie May was also a B-side.

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0: was Melanie from 1971, as was Rod Stewart from 1971 as well. Now, you might remember that song, rather, from Adge Cuttler and the Wurzels.
1: The Wurzels, yes.
0: They did the brand... I've got the brand new Combine Harvester, yeah.
1: Ah.
0: So, yeah, they took the melody and put different lyrics to it, whereas this was about sort of an innocent girl sort of having a ride on a bike.
1: Yeah.
0: Yeah. Yes.
1: Yeah, cute. I remember that on Top of the Pops. I think there was a video of a somebody riding a bike with a long flowing skirt.
0: Now, this is Dorothy Moore, Misty Blue.

Two devastating earthquakes have hit Venezuela, and survivors urgently need support. 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Thank you.

0: Well, that was The Curse of Flowers from 1976. Some very interesting lyrics and all that. It's quite an orchestral production.
1: It's gorgeous.
0: Overall. Now, unfortunately, as you probably have heard, Bonnie Tyler passed away this last week. And she was known for a husky voice, but she didn't have that husky voice from the very start. She had an operation on the vocal cords.
1: And when
0: she recorded this, which was It's a Heartache in 1977, it was the first time you heard her with a husky voice.
1: Oh.

0: that was Bonnie Tyler, God rest her soul. And there wasn't the lyrics, so it's one of those that you mishear, isn't it? It's like, it's a hard egg. Which is funny, people think that's what she said. It's a
1: Peter
0: hard
1: Kay
0: egg.
1: Moment.
0: Yeah, Peter Kay, yeah. There's a word for it, and I can't think what it is now. We talked about it the other week as well.
1: I mean, he calls it misheard lyrics, doesn't he? But there is a...
0: There is an actual, an word, actual word for that actual, not phenomenon, but yeah. thing. Yeah. yeah. Anyway, well, I'll try and remember it after this next record. And this next record is written by Harry Nilsson. And you know, I was talking about coconuts before. There's always a purpose to everything. It
1: oh,
0: might not seem
1: it.
0: There's a purpose to everything
1: together,
0: I say.
1: It?
0: And it's from his album, Nilsson Schmilsson. And it's about a young lady who mixes lime and coconut and takes ill, rings the doctor, who tells her to take the same again, lime and coconut, and to ring him back in the morning. He got to number 42 in the UK, but it did a little bit better in Canada, and he got to number 5, coconut.

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0: Now then, here we go. Broadfield House, are you listening to us? Can you hear us? We are shouting out today to Delia, who was, oh my goodness, Delia, you were 91 on Sunday. That's amazing. I hope you had a great time. I'm sure you did. I'm sure you were treated absolutely spectacularly, like the queen of the care home. Broadfield House, I'm sure, will have put on a great, great birthday celebration for you. And we believe that you've really, really enjoyed the line dancing group who come to Broadfield House from time to time. So, yeah, we're going to have a go here, aren't we?
1: Yes, if there's room.
0: If there's room. We're going to have a little go and see if we can do something with this, Delia. So, we have got for you Achy Breaky Heart, which is an absolute classic line dancing song. So we really, really hope that you enjoy that one. And then we also believe that you quite like Andy Williams. So we've got a treat for you. We've got Achy Breaky Heart with Billy Ray Cyrus, followed by House of Bamboo from Andy Williams, way back from 1959. So, Delia, 91 last Sunday. Enjoy.

0: walls. They've even got a bamboo floor in the house of bamboo.
1: Oh my goodness, I think that was a bit Strictly Come Dancing, that, wasn't it? Which you think that was a bit of a kind of a cha-cha?
2: Yeah, I would say.
1: Yeah, so... Yeah,
2: like I know, I don't.
1: Like you know.
2: It sounds like
1: it's me. Say it with enough confidence.
2: Yes.
1: Yeah, so I think that was a bit of line dancing, followed by a bit of Strictly Come Dancing, whichever of those many dances that they do, I think a cha-cha. So, Delia, 91 last Sunday. We hope you enjoyed those two records. And from absolutely everybody at Radio Leyland, we wish you all the very, very best. We send our love. So, talent show,
2: which we mentioned last week, and we played a couple of tracks of from Hannah Pink, and the other act that was on that week was Joanne, and she sang this particular song, which we happen to have for you, and it's a famous song. It was out of Disney's Jungle Book.
1: That's he didn't have a box, did he?
2: No, not Jungle Book. Jungle Book. Yes. Yes, I want to be like you. So have a listen to Joanne singing that for us.

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1: My name's Paul Boyes.
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0: So there we are, we just need you to join our wonderful presenters every weekday afternoon at 1 o'clock for our Magic Moments show, bringing you 2 hours of wonderful musical memories.

0: Well, we have already, as you might have noticed, tipped into our top 10 this week, which is from 1966. And that was Hideaway from Dave D. Dozy, Beaky, Mick and Titch, which I have to say is possibly not the best known song, and it really didn't get any higher, but that was at number 10 this week in 1966. I just remember being at school and feeling it was so cool to be able to reel off the list of names, you know, because to begin with, people couldn't, could they? So, yeah. So that was our number 10. And the big question of the week, of course, is which record was at number 1 when England last won the World Cup? Now, that's got to be a quiz question for the Times, hasn't it?
1: Yeah, it's a bit like the Radio 1, which was the first record played on Radio 1.
0: Yeah, that's right. So, I'm going to give you the answer, because our number 9 was actually number 1 when we did win the World Cup in 1966. And Chris Farlow sang Out of Time. He's now 85. He's still performing, and actually, he's still sounding good. So this was a song written by Mick Jagger and Keith Richards and produced by Mick Jagger. And it, oh my goodness, if you wanted to check out the video of him singing this on Top of the Pops, you know those days when you sort of suspected that maybe they were miming and not actually singing, and then occasionally you'd see somebody performing, you think, oh, well, that's it, they're definitely miming. I have to say, this might be one of them, but still, it's a great song, Out of Time.

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0: Oh, lovely, lovely Petula Clark. My dad absolutely adored Petula Clark. He had a real soft spot for her. He was really a classical music sort of guy, but he definitely made an exception in Petula's case. So that was written by Tony Hatch and Jackie Trent. How old do you think she is? How old would you say?
1: Well, she must be in her 80s now.
0: 93.
1: Is she?
0: She's 93 and still going. I know. She was fabulous. Absolutely fabulous. So she was our number 8 this week in 1966. You are currently listening to Lindsay Heaton and Paul Boyes on Magic Moments and Radio Leyland. And we are into our second hour. In fact, we're almost into our second hour and a half. Where's that gone? Good grief. So number 7 this week in 1966 was a Beatles number, and it was Paperback Writer. Now, I love this because it was written largely by Paul McCartney, and apparently his Aunt Lil, I think I would have liked his Aunt Lil, because he said, this is, I'm quoting him now, that he said, years ago my Aunt Lil said to me, why do you always write songs about love all the time? Can't you ever write about a horse or the summit conference or something interesting? So I thought, all right, Aunt Lil. And apparently he was watching Ringo Starr reading a book behind backstage at some point, and decided he was going to write a song about a book, which is what he did. And when you think about it, I don't know why it is, but so many songs are about love, aren't they?
1: And not about
0: ordinary life. And it's quite refreshing when you find a song that's not about love. So here we go, Paperback Writer.

0: You might have noticed then the bass, very strong bass on that track. Apparently they reinforced the bass by putting a microphone in front of the bass speaker and then fed it back into the recording. That's why it's so dominant on that track. Yes, just a bit of technical information for you.
1: I think I say once a week at least that you know some stuff, don't you?
0: Once a week.
1: And bass at least once a week, sometimes more often than that. So that was number seven, and number six is the record that temporarily not rude enough to knock Paperback Writer off the number one spot, because that Paperback Writer went number one across the world. So well done to Auntie Lil, that was a great idea. So this is a Frank Sinatra song composed by the iconic Burt Bacharach. Here we go with Strangers in the Night.

0: Can't mistake Frank for anybody else, can you, really?
1: You can't.
0: You can't.
1: Well, you sounded like I'd forgotten the words at the end there, I must say.
0: Do-do-do-do-do. Now, I was just thinking about, you know, all these songs that are about love. There are also quite a few songs about cars, aren't there? And, you know, like Pink Corvette, is it?
1: Pink Cadillac?
0: Pink Cadillac, that's right. There's quite a few songs, I'm sure, about cars.
1: Red Corvette.
0: And when you're a teenager, you don't have a car. It's all about bus stops, isn't it? You know, you meet your mates at a bus stop. You hope to catch a glimpse of the lad that you really, really fancy, who's 2 years older than you and out of reach, at a bus stop. So the Hollies, I just think they just captured that absolutely perfectly. Number five, to me it just brings back the feeling of being you're really young, a teenager, maybe 12, the excitement of being young. Written by the same guy as wrote For Your Love, for the Yardbirds, and No Milk Today, for Herman's Hermits. This is the Hollies with Bus Stop.

0: Now, do you remember that? Do you remember the song? Do you remember that sort of gathering at the bus stop when you were at school and wondering who was going to be on the top deck with you? And oh, so very exciting being a teenager. Exciting and horrible at the same time, because it was like either up or down, wasn't it? Roller coaster of emotions. And I wouldn't be a teenager for all the tea in China, because it was so stressful. So this is Paul Boyes and Lindsay Heaton with you with Magic Moments. And don't forget, at coming up at 3 o'clock, we've got Drive Time. And then at 6 o'clock till seven, we've got Keith Williamson with, oh my goodness, such a great selection of music in his musical Mystery Tour. And then at 8 o'clock, we've got Kat Eastham with Alternative Frequencies. So stay with us for the day if you possibly can. Even if you've just got us on in the background, that would just be lovely. So we are coming up to our number four now, Georgie Fame. Do you know his real name? I bet you do, because you know all sorts.
1: Well, you put me on the spot.
0: I don't.
1: No, at all.
0: It's not a great name. Clive Powell.
1: Oh, ooh,
0: that's not a name I've ever
1: well,
0: heard.
1: I would never have guessed that.
0: No,
1: sure.
0: No, you would certainly never guess it. So this is Getaway, which was written by him initially as a jingle for an advertising campaign for petrol. Who knew? And it was written to be given away to people who bought 4 gallons of petrol. What a terrible thing. And of course, it was subsequently reworked into this.

Birchall Blackburn Law, proud sponsors of Magic Moments on Radio Leyland. When it comes to conveyancing, we'll get you moving. For details, call 01772 433 775.

0: Oof, that's a big number, isn't it?
1: Yes.
0: That is a big number.
1: Yeah.
0: Written by Phil Spector, who, of course, was known for his wall of sound techniques, and not necessarily a particularly empathetic...
1: No, so I understand, didn't necessarily get along with the artists who actually produced.
0: No, and apparently he just made them do it over and over and over and over again. So the recording of that song at the time cost an absolutely unheard of amount of $22,000 just to record the one song, which today would be, apparently, I believe, $218,000.
1: Wow.
0: So he pushed the boat out, didn't he, on that?
1: Yes.
0: But it does sound fabulous, and it is a classic.
1: Yeah, I believe she was quite exhausted at the end of all that as well, because that's not exactly the sit back and sort of just croon a little bit.
0: No.
1: That's her putting her heart and soul into it, isn't it?
0: Not great, really. But anyway. So we are up to our number two this week in 1966, Gene Pitney. Now, considering he was so successful as an artist, and considering that this got to number two, I can't really say that I remember this one. Do you?
1: Well, I'm not sure. Just looking at the title.
0: Nobody needs to know.
1: Maybe I will when I hear it.
0: Right. It was written by Randy Newman, and I absolutely adore Randy Newman. So let's see what you think.

0: So what do you think, Paul?
1: Well, I remember it, first off, but it's not one of the famous songs of his, I wouldn't say. I mean, I don't think people would say, we'll play that by Gene Pitney. They'd be asking for something else.
0: No.
1: But very interesting lyrical notes within the lyrics where he's singing, Nobody Needs Your Love. It seems to be a little bit, well, off, shall I say, but I'm pretty sure it wasn't intended to.
0: It's just
1: a clever technique of his.
0: It's just strange, isn't it, that it's not one of his most famous, and yet it's got to number two. So, can't knock it, can we? So here we are. Here we are at number one, and what a perfect Kinks song for the weather as it stands.

0: that was another summary record, wasn't it, on the face of it.
1: On the face of it, you've just enlightened me entirely. That was actually a...
0: quite a political song. Yeah. It's about the upper classes suffering. Save me from this squeeze, the squeeze being 95% tax.
1: I have
0: on the
1: no idea.
0: Upper classes, yes, that's what it was about. So he's sipping his drinks on his lawn, on his yacht, sailing away. Are we meant to feel sorry for him?
1: Oh, yeah. I feel a
0: that's
1: fool
0: what,
1: now.
0: That's, the Kinks were like that. That's what they did, though.
1: I just sang along with that, like it was a happy song.
0: Well, you
1: song.
0: Can,
1: it's not,
0: it just keeps you happy because it's summer, isn't it?
1: It's got depth, I didn't realise.
0: Yeah. Well, the Beatles did the same thing as well. Taxman, same year, 1966.
1: 95% tax.
0: 95%. One for you, 19% for me. He's wow. Quoting the Taxman saying that.
1: Interesting.
0: Yeah, we're so behind all this.
1: You know stuff,
0: as I've
1: said multiple times. Twice in one week.
0: Anyway, this is a summary song.

0: From summertime at last.
1: Well, we hope that you have enjoyed those summery songs. Then think there's been some cracking songs.
2: Yes. Oh, and there's more to come, actually. Yes.
1: Well, there we go. Yes, indeed. So, don't forget, Magic Moments tomorrow will be with Colin Horniman. And on Friday, you have got the great best possible way to ease into the weekend with Marie Cavanagh's Magic Moments show, which is always a great way to end the week. So I think we're going to have to say goodbye.
2: We are. That time has run out again for us. Hope you've enjoyed listening to the show. We've certainly enjoyed playing all the music for you. And so it's goodbye from me, Paul.
1: And from me, Lindsay.
2: And we'll sign off with Don Henley, The Boys of Summer.
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Yes, thanks for joining me on this week's Musical Mystery Tour. And we started tonight's show with a great blast of Zoot Money's Big Roll Band doing the James Brown tune, Papa's Got a Brand New Bag. And as you can probably tell, that's a live recording. It was recorded at a club in West Hampstead in London, a club called Klux Kleek, in 1966. Now a change of mood with Dinah Washington.

Well, apologies for a few little blips and hiccups in that recording. It's from 1951, and that was the fabulous voice of Dinah Washington with a song called I Won't Cry Anymore. And Dinah Washington was born in a place called Tuscaloosa in Alabama. Her real name was Ruth Lee Jones. And that song, I Won't Cry Anymore, was written by the partnership of Al Frisch and Fred Wise. And it was from Dinah's album called Blazing Ballads. Great stuff.

0: Well, the distinctive vocals and hard rocking sound of Free there from 1970. Paul Rodgers on vocals, of course, with the title and opening track from their third album from 1970, Fire and Water. And now here we go with the Animals with this week's Beat That feature.
1: Is that Chuck Berry and a mad's called Gotta Find My Baby?

what tremendous energy and drive from Newcastle's finest, the animals there. And you heard Eric Burden introduce it himself. It's a Chuck Berry song. It's called I Gotta Find My Baby, and that's a live recording from 1963 when they were playing to a very enthusiastic home crowd at Newcastle's Club A Go Go. And that's this week's Beat That feature, the Animals, I Gotta Find My Baby.

0: Well, the great sophisticated sound of the former Steely Dan man there, Donald Fagen, with a song that he wrote. It's called Out of the Ghetto, and that's from Donald's fourth solo album, post Steely Dan, from 2012. The album's called Sunken Condos. And now the Fab Four.
1: We'd like to do another song off another album, off another LP, off another long player. And this one's a waltz. Remember that. Oh, we're all ready, are we, Jack? Ready to go again. It's a slow number. It's called Babies in Black.

0: two Beatles tracks back to back there. The first one you heard was the Beatles playing live at the Hollywood Bowl. Babies in Black was the track you heard. And they played two concerts at the iconic Hollywood Bowl in August 1964 and one in August 1965. But the recordings from those concerts were never issued as a proper album round about the time that they were made. They were only actually issued on CD as a spin-off, in effect, from a film directed by Ron Howard. The film is called The Beatles 8 Days a Week, subtitled The Touring Years, and it was issued on CD following that film in 2016, but well worth waiting for, I think. What a great atmosphere. And of course, following that, one Beatle on his own, well, not on his own on the tracks, but one Beatle, George Harrison, the quiet one, as he was often dubbed, with Wah Wah, one of the many great tracks from his first proper solo album, really, All Things Must Pass, from 1970.
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Well, that's a song called The Street Only Knew Your Name, and it's a song that Van has recorded on a number of occasions, on, and it's appeared on different albums, but that particular version of it is from 1983, from his album Inarticulate Speech of the Heart, and that's this week's One from the Man.

know that's Chris Jagger. I don't know if you've heard of him. He's Mick's younger brother, and he's a good singer as well. And he co-wrote that song with a guy who's playing on a track, a guy called Charlie Hart, who plays fiddle and accordion. And it's from Chris's album called Channel Fever. Now here we go with this week's classic blues track.

That powerful bluesy track is called She's Gone, and it's Theodore Roosevelt Taylor, better known as Hound Dog Taylor, and his great band, the House Rockers. And it's the opening track on their album from 1970 of the same title, Hound Dog Taylor and the House Rockers. Fabulous sound. And that's this week's classic blues track, She's Gone. Now it's about time we had this week's two records from New York.

two records back to back there from New York, very different ones. And the one you've just heard is the gentle early 60s pop sound of Brian Hyland. That's called Ginny Come Lately. And Brian Hyland was born in the Queens District of New York City on the 12th of November 1943. And he had a number of big hits in this country and in the US in the early 60s, starting off with Itsy Bitsy Teeny Weeny Yellow Polka Dot Bikini in 1960, Sealed with a Kiss in 1962, and the one you've just heard also in 1962, Ginny Come Lately. And Brian Hyland started his career professionally in 1959, so he'd have been only 16 years old or thereabouts, and he's still working and performing today, not bad going, almost 70 years later. And before that, Miles Davis, with a fantastic five-piece band there and some incredible sax playing by a guy called Bill Evans. And that's a track called Code 3, which was recorded in July 1983 at the St. Denis Theatre in Montreal in Canada. And it's one track out of many on a 3-CD box set which came out in the late 80s, which is called Miles Davis, the Bootleg Series Volume 7, That's What Happened, 1982 to 1985. And that box set was issued on the New York City-based Columbia Records label. So there we are, this week's two records from New York, Miles Davis and Band and Brian Hyland, this week's two from the Big Apple. Well, I haven't played anything by the band Gomez for quite a while, so let's give them an airing with this one.

Gomez there with a track called 78 Stone Wobble, and that's a track from their debut album that came out in 1998. The album was called Bring It On, and if I recall the story correctly, I think I do, they're a five-piece band, Gomez, and they are from Southport, my hometown, and someone or all of them were friends and played music together occasionally while they were in Southport, but then they all went to Bradford University, studying different courses apparently, and remained friends, and lived and played music and rehearsed in a house in Ilkley, and then did gigs and got their record deal, and they're still going strong today. So there we are, Gomez from 1998 with 78 Stone Wobble, and that's the one that brings us to the end of this week's show. But please stay tuned to Radio Layla. Now following my show is Cat E, 2 hours of great indie and rock tracks on alternative frequencies, or if you're listening to the Sunday repeat, 70s soul, funk and disco. And I'll be back here at 6 o'clock next Wednesday, when we'll be setting off on another musical mystery tour. 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
1: Hello, good evening. 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Welcome to the Alternative Frequencies Rock Show with me, Katty. If you're here on Wednesday, then you've just heard Keith Williamson's Musical Mystery Tour. Or if you're listening to repeat on a Sunday, you've just heard Sebastian Cooper's Rock Show. First up tonight, it's something new from Idyllic. This is Side Eye.

Excellent, that was Side Eye from Idyllic. Up now, something from Railcard. They feature ex-members of Dolly Mixture and Death in Vegas and current members of Heavenly. They made their live debut in December 2025 and released three digital EPs earlier on this year. They were gathered onto a CD and released by Skepwax and Slumberland. This is the first single from the debut album, which is out on the 18th of September, again on Skepwax. This is Two Steps at a Time from Railcard.

Isn't that wonderful? That was Two Steps at a Time from Railcard. And if you'd like to go and see them, they're going to play Manchester's Klondike Club on the 7th of November. Up now, something from Porcelain Tongue. This is from their new album, Don't Obscure the Sun, which is out on September the 10th. This is Understanding Time from Porcelain Tongue.

was Understanding Time from Porcelain Tongue. Up now, something from Hank Deadwood. This is from the album Hank Deadwood, Ian Lowry, Unreleased and Reimagined, Volumes 1 and 2. And the LP collects together 20 tracks spanning a range of genres, each transformed from a raw demo sketch into a fully realised arrangement from a Wall and Folk Devils founding member. The songs have been reworked by Ian Lowry's old friend and contemporary Dave Hodgson, founder of the band Parting Shots. It's out now. This is Watching Vultures Glide from Hank Deadwood.

I was watching Vultures Glide from Hank Deadwood. Up Now, something from Lords of Acid. They were formed in Antwerp in 1988, and their debut album Lust appeared in 1991. They released 3 singles so far this year, and they're looking to release a 7th LP later on this year. This is Drain Boy from Lords of Acid.

Fantastic, that was Drain Boy from Lords of Acid. You're listening to Radio Leyland. Up now, Something from Lovejoy. The band first made the mark in the late 90s and early 2000s with a string of well-loved and now highly sought-after 7-inch singles, EPs and albums. This is a track taken from the forthcoming new album, Under the Weather, which is scheduled for release on the 31st of July via Spin Out Nuggets and Shelf Life. This is Living in the Light from Lovejoy.

That's Living in the Light from Lovejoy. You're listening to the Alternative Frequencies Rock Show here on Radio Leyland with me, Katie. Up now, something from Domi Hawken. She's a London-based Indian alternative songwriter, and this track is part of Domi's ambitious 12 songs in 12 months project, which sees her releasing a brand new original song every month throughout 2026. I seem to remember the wedding present doing something similar just a few years ago. This is YB2M from Domi Hawken.

as dead men. From the NSO, and if you'd like to go and see them, they're going to be playing on July the 18th at Bury Elton Liberal Club. That's an Andy's Man Club charity event on July the 24th at Manchester's Fuel Cafe Bar, and July the 25th at Tramline's Fringe Network 2. They've got a number of autumn and winter dates yet to be announced. Before that, we heard YB2M from Dommy Hawken. Up now, something from Liberty Bell. They were created by Jean-Francois Cantor and named after the great album from the go-betweens Liberty Bell and the Black Diamond Express. And Cantor takes inspiration from the great Brisbane bass band and develops and creates his own music. This is a track take from the new album 11 Songs, which features a combination of sparse stripped-back songs alongside multi-layered guitar pop arrangements. It's out on the 1st of August on Subjangle. This is Happy from Liberty Bell.

was Happy from Liberty Bell. You're listening to Radio Leyland Up Now, something from the Sentimental Tourists, who are Dave Long and Paul Page, formerly of bands Paradise and Whipping Boy respectively. This is a track from their new album Without Love We Expire. This is Ghosts from the Sentimental Tourists.

That was Ghosts from the Sentimental Tourists. Up now, we're going to hear from the Yummy Fur. Their new single was conceived as a two-act play based on the Mitford Sisters. It's taken from the band's forthcoming new album, Everybody Talks About the Weather, which is out on the 25th of September by Upset the Rhythm Records. They're going to be supporting the LP with a series of live shows. This is Unity Over Europe from the Yummy Fur.

That was Unity Over Europe from the Yummy Fair. Up now, something from Trey Kings. They have just been out supporting the Libertines at Rochester Castle, and they're the first ever band to record at the now legendary Albion Rooms in Margate. They've just played the Great Escape and Isle of Wight festivals, and this is his second single and title track to be taken from the upcoming EP, Roll Up Your Sleeves. This is Trey Kings.

was Roll Up Your Sleeves from Trey King. Up now, something from Tattoo Growl, who are based in Chicago. They just released a new Treachery EP, which is a remix EP featuring the original William Firth produced single version, alongside exclusive remixes by DSTR, Tweaker, and fellow Chicago industrial outfit Melter. It's out now via all the usual streaming platforms. This is Treachery, the DSTR remix from Tattoo Growl.

is Licorice from Born Idol. You're listening to Radio Leyland. Up now, something from Eke Shenak. They're a form within New York City's bustling music scene, and they've recently been out touring with EMF. This is the second single from the Dandy Variances album, which is due out later this year via Records Manor Records. This is Eddie, Legalistic Home Slice, from Eke Shenak.

there you go, that was Eddie Legalistic Home Slice from Eke Shanak. You've been listening to the Alternative Frequencies Rock Show here on Radio Leyland with me, Katty. Thank you for listening. Stick around for the Alternative Frequencies playlist, that's coming up next. But first, it's Sultans of Ping.

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0: 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That's the name of the game. 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